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Lord in this house today. Come on, open up your mouth and give God glory in the house today. God is worthy. Come on, let's lift him up together. Let's exalt his mighty name.

start looking for some affirmation and some real friends, okay? Everybody on Instagram ain't your real friend. Everybody on Facebook ain't your boo. Y'all better hear me. I'm talking to the young people, but I know some old folks who done got caught up into that kind of stuff too. Listen, let the Lord say, my good and faithful servant. Let the Lord give you a like. Let the Lord give you a love. Let the Lord give you a thumbs up, okay? Because how many know that that thing is real when he does it, okay? That thing is real. Let the speak the word. Listen, you might have to drive to work one day.

0: This is James Roberson, president of JDI Records, and it is an awesome honor to present to you the unapologetic preaching ministry of Pastor Brent Jones. Universally recognized as one of the premier singer-songwriters in the world, Brent's preaching ministry is equally impressive. So get ready to be blessed as Brent keeps it real with Open Your Mouth and Say Something, the sermon.
1: When you are going through, when you're having a bad day, I want you to look at this. Psalms 107. You don't have to turn to it. I'll go ahead and read it. Just listen to that. Psalm 107 says, "Oh, give thanks unto the Lord, for he is good, for his mercy endureth how long? Forever. Let the redeemed of the Lord say something. Let the redeemed of the Lord say so, whom

0: and from the south. They wandered in the wilderness in a solitary way. They found no city to dwell in. Have you ever just felt lost? Listen, saints, we cannot act like we have it all together all the time. I know you've been coming to VLC for 20 years. I know, but we cannot act like we got it going on all the time. There's sometimes when we are broken and we feel lost in the wilderness, even with the Holy Ghost. I need some real church members. I need some real church members. I know you're a member of the church, okay? But listen, the only way we're going to win people, real talk, is when we tell them, listen, we're just like you. We're just not alone anymore because we have Jesus Christ. But the same things that you're struggling with, the same things that make you feel weak and lost and in a wilderness, we go through them too, but we're not alone anymore. See, how do we fill this place up? By keeping it real. Enough of this church talk and just being religious. And you know what? I was doing an interview, Pastor, and every time an album comes out, you have to do this big radio promotion. You travel the country doing radio. And so you're sitting at these radio stations, 6 o'clock in the morning, Lord have mercy, and you have to be on, and you have to be like, yes, and hello, I'm Brett Jones, I have a new record out, da-da-da-da. But some of those days, y'all, I don't be feeling that. It's 6 o'clock in the morning, and you know, any musician, we ain't, come on, Mike, you know, we not morning people. I'm like a vampire. I hate the sun. It's like, oh my God. And I live in Los Angeles, so, you know, we're not morning people. And so, you gotta be on. And then there was this one interview, I believe we were in New York, and she said, you know what I don't like about you gospel artists? And I was like, well, this is gonna get deep. She said, you guys always have it together. You're always happy. Nothing's ever wrong. You don't ever have any setbacks. Let me tell you what I did. I said, this is going to be the greatest interview you've ever done. I sat there and I began to cry because I was going through a crisis in my life. I had to act like everything was going on, but I felt very vulnerable. I felt like, you know, this music industry makes you feel real small sometimes because you could be sitting on top of the world and then you don't have a hit and then people judge you by the last hit that you have and all that. And I was feeling really small. So when she allowed me to be vulnerable, oh my goodness. And we sat and had a real interview. Now watch this. After we interviewed, I talked about what I was going through. I told her, I said, but now in the midst of my pain, in the midst of me feeling the way that I am, I know that there's hope. I know there's hope because I sing about this dude named Jesus Christ, and he's real to me. So many people are still doubting him, but he is real to me. So I know I'm feeling a certain way right now, and I'm sorry that, and she was like, I didn't know this interview was gonna go this well. I said, well, you started it. You started it, okay? So I'm going to keep it real with you. No, we're not sitting on top of the world sometimes. Me and Shelly have been married for 25 years, and sometimes we have fights. I need some real, where the real couples at? I need to, y'all back to church. Where the real couples at? I know, I love her. Let me tell you, that girl right there loves me unconditionally. I wouldn't love me. I wouldn't put up with me. I'd have divorced me a long time ago. She loves me. Sometimes we have fights. Okay? And it ain't crazy. I ain't throwing up against the wall. She ain't calling me out of my name. It ain't crazy like that. But sometimes she just don't agree with me. And I don't agree with her. And we got to go to opposite ends of the house. She got to go to the west wing. I got to go to the east wing. You know what I'm saying? I got to go get in the pool. She goes to the front yard. I mean, you know, it's like that. So guess what? This gospel singer, this pastor, was not having a good day. I had real issues happening in my life. Lost. Have the Holy Ghost. Know how to pray. Know how to extol God and know how to change the atmosphere. But I was having a day. And guess what? I'm glad that I know that I'm going to have some more days. I don't know who's here. You're going to have some more days. Anybody been grown for at least 21 years, you know you're going to have some days where you don't feel like praying. I need some real people. Where are you at? Where you're not going to feel like doing praise and worship. You're not going to feel like, Lord, I lift your name on high. No, you'll be wanting to cuss. We'll talk. In the wilderness. In the wilderness. They wandered in the wilderness in a solitary way. They found no city to dwell in. Hungry, thirsty, their soul fainted in them. Then they cried unto the Lord in their trouble, and he delivered them out of their distress. Verse 7 says, he led them forth by the right way, that they might go to a city of habitation. Then verse 8 pulls it all together for me and says, oh, that men would praise the Lord for his goodness and for his wonderful works to the children of men. The party is still right here.
1: Yeah.
0: I've had a bad spell, but the party still is right here. I'm in a season of being broke, but the party is still right here. I'm still the redeemed of the Lord, crying holy. So I'm going to get through this little time. Weeping may endure for a night. But I get through those hard times knowing that. Touch your neighbor and say, it's coming back. Don't just dwell here. Young people, don't you get married to depression. Come on, Holy Spirit. You start looking for some affirmation and some real friends, okay? Everybody on Instagram ain't your real friend. Everybody on Facebook ain't your boo. Y'all better hear me. I'm talking to the young people, but I know some old folks who done got caught up into that kind of stuff too. Listen, let the Lord say, my good and faithful servant. Let the Lord give you a like. Let the Lord give you a love. Let the Lord give you a thumbs up, okay? Because how many know that that thing is real? But he doesn't, okay? That thing is real. Let the speak the word. Listen, you might have to drive to work one day. Anybody ever have to pull over on the 35 and just have to lift their hands and begin to worship the Lord? And then make sure you pull over, though. Make sure you pull over. But start your party wherever it is. Sometimes it's going to be by yourself. Quit waiting for people to validate you all the time. Start your own party. Get your caterer. Get your DJ. You know what I'm saying? Then get your own party going. Okay? Open up your mouth and say something. You be the DJ. Quit waiting on Pastor Z. You preach your sermon. You've been in church long enough to preach your own sermon. Open up your mouth and say something. Speak the word over your life. You gotta talk to yourself. And no more in the church. Are we gonna be dying because we're committing suicide because we're depressed?
1: Yeah.
0: You gotta just speak the word. You gotta do something. You can't fake it. You gotta speak it out. Yeah. I'm gonna meditate. No, that's good. After you meditate and let the Lord speak to you, then speak it out. You gotta say stuff like, I'm more than a conqueror.
1: Yeah.
0: Greater is he that's in me than he that's in the world. I'm depressed today, but I'm not gonna live here. Because joy is here now because I commanded it down. Amen? It's 12 o'clock and we're going to do the last song. Touch your neighbor and say, neighbor. Come on, stand up. Look at that same neighbor and say, neighbor. Open your mouth. Open your mouth. And say something. Come on, let's go.

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These little interludes got us in trouble. Hey, where my old school at? Where my old school at? If you 37 and above, you old school. Just keep that bass line going.

0: 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Clapping is good, but you gotta get the word out. Get the word out. It's the word. It's the word. Yeah, yeah, yeah, yeah.
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0: incline your ear to my saying. For my words are life to those who find them, and health and medicine to all their flesh. Welcome to the Strong Faith radio broadcast with Prophetess Barbara Williams. As she breaks open the Word of God today, expect to hear and be healed.
1: Well, I was speaking to the Lord about what He wanted me to share with you today, and of course you know that God always heals. There's healing gifts that can come into a meeting. You know, the Bible says that you could be healed at any time. So that's a blessing right there. There is no season for healing. Healing is never out of season. It's never unfashionable, you know, to be healed. And we don't have to wait for a time when God's ready, because He said He sent His word and healed them and delivered them from their destruction. So He can send His word at any time. He can speak His word to your heart. He can show you a scripture in the Bible that He illuminates to you. The word's preached, and that's sometimes the best way to receive it, because God will manifest. The Holy Spirit stands ready to manifest whatever He hears preached. And I believe that if people would, instead of taking healing out of their doctrine and not saying they don't believe in it, I think if they would preach it and declare it, it would come to them. So we don't really have to put any stops on God. Just because you've never seen it happen before, it doesn't mean God won't do it. Because many of the things that we're asking God for, we've never seen and experienced before. Nobody here knows what heaven looks like, never been there. You just heard about it. But yet we all know we're going, don't we? You're born again. So faith in God deals with things that are unseen to a large degree, because God has yet to manifest Himself totally to humanity. So I was, while I was meditating and asking the Lord what He wanted me to minister to, He brought me to this scripture in Jeremiah 32:27. So if we'll turn there, we'll get our theme for today. I got to remember where Jeremiah is, just like everybody else does. Jeremiah 32:27. He said, "Behold, I am the Lord, the God of all flesh." Is there anything too hard for me? Is there anything too hard for the Lord? Is there anything too hard for God? Now, see, we all know the right answer. That's like when the teacher says, "How many know do it two times two?" Every hand shoots up. We all know the right answer. But in the midst of our everyday living, sometimes that answer is far from us. So it depends on how near the right answer is to you, what will be manifested in your life. There are times when we've been diagnosed with an illness. We might go days and then sometimes weeks and months with no relief or very little relief. We may be handed a sentence that says that it's something that's terminal, or it's something that is a lifelong diagnosis. Some things are incurable with man. But with God, all things are possible. And God is the God of all flesh. So He's telling you anything that your flesh might be subject to is not too hard for Him. These things are never too hard for God. So in taming and curing and healing the flesh, it is never too hard for God to work a miracle for someone. God is always willing and available and ready to do whatever it is that needs to be done for us to receive our cure, receive our healing, receive our health. Whatever it is that we need for God, He's always willing and ready and able to do it for us. And it's not too hard for Him. And this is the only thing that we need to understand, really, about anything that we need, that it's not too hard for God. Because we are depending on God to do it for us. We're not depending on our faith. We're not depending on our faithfulness. We're not depending on our confession. We are depending on the faithfulness of God to do these things. And so if we will take the burden of responsibility for the doing of it off of ourselves and put it rightfully where it belongs, on the Almighty God, And then we do our part. We do our obedience. We live according to God's rules, and we expect God to come in and do what he says he is going to do. Then we will find that nothing is too hard for the Lord. Excuse me. So in Genesis chapter 18, if you'll turn there, I thought we might stop and visit Abraham and Sarah today and just allow them to speak to us again from eternity. Their lives and their words are recorded as examples for us, for how to live and how to prosper and how to live according to God's prosperity, how to live in his benefits. And so in Genesis chapter 18, verse 14, the same question is repeated. In fact, this is the first time it's said. In Jeremiah, it was a repeat of here. It says, is anything too hard for the Lord? Is anything too hard for him? He says, at the time appointed, there is a time appointed by God. And we talked about divine appointments, and we talked about God's appointed time as not necessarily being a point on a calendar or a point on your watch, but it is a point of things coming together, a timing of things, a situation where all things are right for the occurrence of the miracle. So God is more interested in setting things in order and getting people's faith lined up correctly so that they can be in position to receive what he has for them. That's your appointment. All you have to be is the right place at the right time with the right attitude, using your faith, and God will manifest himself to you. So we're not waiting for a time off in the future because God's not ready yet. That's really not what it's about. We are waiting for a fullness of things to come together. Sometimes your faith isn't all that it needs to be. Well, don't sit up and beat yourself up about it. Just use the faith that you have in believing God and get yourself out of self-pity and out of a rut and out of unbelief and out of all the things that those hindering forces that will keep you from expressing your faith. Many times Jesus, when he healed people, he would tell them to get up and do it anyway. You know, here's a man, a blind man, and Jesus spits on the ground and makes mud pies out of his spit, and the worst of it, puts it on the man's eyes. Huh? Now, there was a legend that was told that the firstborn in every Hebrew, the firstborn boy in every Hebrew family was supposed to have anointed saliva. Did you know that? There was supposed to be healing power in the saliva of the firstborn male in every Hebrew family. Now listen, folks, that ain't in the Bible. I'm telling you what folk who supposedly know the Bible have told me for years. But Jesus did that because it touched that guy. It did something in him somewhere that made his faith ignite, that caused him to move and do what Jesus told him to do. See, that was an old Hebrew legend, just like the people sitting by the pool. And they were waiting for an angel to trouble the water. Well, that ain't in the Bible nowhere that God says he's going to do it that way. The Bible says he sent his word and healed them and delivered them from their destructions. But you know, God will sometimes use your goofy traditions and your goofy just to turn a spark of, ignite a spark of something in somebody. Because those people who were sitting at that pool were waiting for something. They were expecting something. And so Jesus comes, instead of an angel, the healer steps in. And he always shows them a more accurate and a better way. But just because they're sitting there in superstition and legend doesn't stop God from moving if somebody has some faith down there. That's why a lot of times you'll see people in the Catholic Church especially can go see a statue weep and get a healing from God. God, you wouldn't heal him around a weeping statue. Well, why not? He heals him around weeping crazy saints like us and non-weeping saints. And he comes to this meeting. Why wouldn't he go to their meeting and heal somebody if he sees faith? And so anyway, God has not stopped. I don't know why I told y'all all that. But see, well, these are mixed situations. You know, we think we got to have it all together and get it right before God will bless us. Well, I haven't got news for you. If you're waiting for you and me included to get it together before he do so, we're going to be waiting a long time. Huh? We might be here a while. So we just kind of do the best we can. We use our faith as we know it, as we understand faith. We use what we have. But we're constantly demonstrating our faith to God. Many times he would tell people to get up and do something and act like they had it before they had it. That is the best way to get anything from God, because faith expresses itself in the now. Faith is now. You will find that, you know something, if you go and stand in the window of Tiffany's in New York long enough, you're going to put something together about how to get that bling bling off of that thing in the window and get it on your hand. Huh? What you behold, you possess on some level. And see, we have to understand that we are people of faith. Even if we're using it in goofy, carnal, you know, crippled ways, we are people of faith. And so God is trying to teach us how to use our faith for the blessings of life and not just the things of life. So here we have Abraham and Sarah, and they're like my favorite couple in the Bible. They did it all, seen it all, messed up, straightened up. God still loved them. He showed them who he really was through this couple. So here we are with them in Genesis chapter 18. And they have a visitation from God. Abraham is a priest, and he's also a prophet of God. He speaks for God. He speaks by the unction of the Spirit for God. And it says here in verse 10, he said, I will certainly return to thee according to the time of life. Not time on the calendar, but time in your life when you are ready to receive this blessing from me. See, all the dealings God had with Abraham and Sarah was a readiness visitation. He would come and tell them what he was going to do, and then he'd leave and see if they believed it or not. He would come and remind them that he was going to do this over and over again and again and again. God does that with us. If we will listen to him, he has never changed. Whatever he told you he was going to do from the very beginning, he is still going to do that. He never changes his mind about what he's going to do with you. And he says, according to the time of life, and lo, Sarah, thy wife shall have a son. Sarah, yeah. And Sarah heard it at the tent door, which was behind him. So here Sarah is snooping back at the tent door. She hears God promising Abraham that she's going to have the son. Now, the first time God spoke to Abraham about his son, what did Abraham do? He assumed that God was speaking only to him. That's why I tell y'all, married people, y'all need to read y'all's Bibles. Huh? If your husband get blessed, you blessed. It's automatic thing. Automatic thing. Anything God says to him is for you too. So you can eavesdrop on his prayers and his promises and all his stuff. That's yours too. Why? Because God says the two shall be
2: one.
1: The women didn't really get that yet. They didn't really get that yet. You know where most women make their mistake? I get my own. I don't need no man to take care of me. I do it. You ain't gonna do nothing yourself.
2: Yeah, that's right.
1: You gonna hang around that checkbook, you gonna hang around that billfold just like the rest of us has got some sense. Crazy, that's the craziest thing I ever. Where you going without him anyway? Huh? Like you're going to buy your own house, go live by yourself and do all this stuff, and he won't know nothing about it. Huh? Aubrey used to tell me, you ain't going, where you think you're going? You ain't going nowhere. I'm not going. I'm right there. And so you have to understand, these promises are made to families. You look in the Bible and you see those are not promises that single people, you will singly go and do this, and you will singly have three sons and all that crazy stuff. So here you got Abraham hearing it wrong. We hear stuff wrong in God all the time. So what happens? He knows Sarah's barren. Huh? All those years, she couldn't even have children when they were childbearing age. And so here she is in her old age, and they both assume she ain't the one. So they wind up with Abraham having a baby with the maid. Of course, everything falls out wrong from that, because that never works. I don't care if you think God did tell you that. It ain't going to work. So if you know it's something that's wrong and it's sin, God didn't tell you to do it. And definitely, if the fruit's bad, he didn't have anything to do with it. So here they got Ishmael sitting up in the house looking funny. The baby daddy sitting up there looking strange. And Sarah mad at the mama every day because she running around, I get my shape back, you know, all that crazy stuff. They need to throw out, which they did, so praise God. And just repent and say, God, I made a mistake, put her out, and let me keep going on with you. So anyhow, God has to spell it out to Abraham. Abraham, remember Sarah, amen, your wife. Amen. She gonna have a baby for you. The one that I'm speaking about. Your W-I-F-E. And I don't need no help from the M-A-I-D.
3: All right.
1: Oh,
3: no, that's right.
1: So God's answering the question right here, is there anything too hard for God? No. It wasn't too hard when they first said it, when God first promised and they messed up on it. So God comes to him back, Abraham, clean out your ears. When I told you he's going to have a baby 13 years ago, I meant with your wife. I have to spell it out to you. And so Sarah heard it at the tent door, which was behind him. Now Abram and Sarah were old and well stricken in age, and it ceased to be with Sarah after the manner of women. So Sarah really had gone through menopause. Not only was she barren, you know, the woman's menstrual cycle really is a token from God of fertility. Everything where blood is shed has to do with life.
3: Yes.
1: And so when that cycle starts in a woman, that is a covenant sign with your God, between you and God, that you will be the mother of children.
3: Amen.
1: And that goes on and on and on until it ceases. And most women assume after that that they will not be mothers of children outside of a miracle. And see, nowadays, these medical people, they can start you back up again. They can give you pills, injections, and all, honey. Listen, ain't nothing too hard almost for the doctor these days. Come on, God. Hey. And see, God releases this kind of technology to people. Because look at all the women who, you know, took careers and got to be 40, and pretty soon they looked around, what, no more men somewhere. You know what I'm saying? And so God's mercy is even in the natural flow of things.
3: Amen.
1: And so here Sarah has no natural signs indicating that she will have children, even though when she had the natural signs, she was still barren.
3: Yes.
1: And see, in the Bible, oftentimes when that happens with people who love God and are obedient to God, I mean obedient like Abraham and Sarah and like you and me. We mess up, we repent, and we come down. I'm talking obedient like that. I ain't talking about nobody special with wings coming out their back. Huh? Just people who love Jesus and trying their best to serve him and will correct it when they mess up. Huh? You don't stay down. And so here, you know, and so he decides that he will bless people. And sometimes he would shut up a woman's womb until a time when he can get them to the point spiritually where that child can be born in the right spiritual atmosphere.
3: Amen.
1: See, I hear people say all the time, girl, I wish I had known the Lord when I was raising my kid.
3: Yes.
1: Huh? See? And so God wants everybody to do that. He wants you to have them when you know the Lord so you can raise them up right. And so this is all he was doing with Abraham and Sarah, developing their faith, getting relationship tight with them, getting to know their purpose in the earth so they didn't just live like any kind of people, to know that they were called to a high call if they belong to the Lord. I don't care where you are in God's kingdom, everybody's called to a high call. And you need to consider everything that God gives you valuable. Your seed are very valuable to the Lord. You don't just, you know, have babies with anybody.
3: That's right.
1: Make sure they're cute. Now, but you know what I'm saying. Not cute, godly cute, too. And they're going to serve God, and they're going to help you raise those kids right. And not just, you know, buying them stuff and wanting them to have, you know, little Nikes on their shirts and all that kind of stuff. You get some Jesus on their little shirts and teach them the right things. Put something in them of eternal value. And so this is what God was wanting. He was wanting Abraham and Sarah to grow up in the spirit. So when he brought the son, that they would be able to raise the son right. And they would be able, he would be able to have total control in this household. Because what did God say a little bit later after this situation? He knew he was going to destroy Sodom and Gomorrah. And he said, should I hide this thing from Abraham? And then he said, no, I got experience with him now. I know him. He said, he's going to command his family to go the right way. I'm going to share it with him. So see, Abraham had grown up since the old days when he was, you know, baby daddy and trying to get God to bless him, you know, any old kind of way. And so he had grown up some and he had developed in the Lord. And now God was able to trust him with more important spiritual things. And that's all he's wanted. So it says in verse 12, therefore, Sarah laughed within herself saying, ha, ha, ha, ha, ha. Now she laughed within herself. She was smart enough not to laugh out loud. And God heard her anyway. Huh? Anybody ever said something on the inside hoping God didn't hear you? He heard it. And see, Sarah's laughing because she's still looking at the natural aspect of it. Because what does she say? After I'm waxed old, shall I have pleasure? Well, why don't you believe God and find out? Instead of sitting there laughing. Listen, I know old people who are rich and old people who are poor. I think old people who are rich like it better.
3: Amen.
1: You don't never get enough too old to enjoy money or to enjoy nice things or to enjoy good food or any of that kind of stuff.
3: Amen.
1: And God has this thing about him. If you belong to him, he will renew your youth every day. So you don't get old in God. And it says here, after I'm waxed old, shall I have pleasure, my Lord being old also, point finger at Abraham. And the Lord said unto Abraham, wherefore did Sarah laugh, saying, shall I of a surety bear a child which am old? Verse 14 is our question again. Is anything too hard for the Lord? If God's promised you something, you might as well dust it off and get it off the shelf. All y'all who think time makes a big difference to God, the Bible says a day is like 1,000 years with him, 1,000. He don't care, honey. He's just sitting up there having himself a good time being God.
3: Yes.
1: And see, we're the ones who are worried about time. And I'll tell you, the more you're concerned about time, the more it works against you. I found this out. Because if you stop to consider certain things, like how long it's been, how old you getting, and you ain't no younger than the last time you asked yourself how old you were. So you best get up and start doing something with the time that you have.
3: Amen.
1: And he says, at the appointed time, I will return to you according to the time of life, and Sarah shall have a son. Then Sarah denied, saying she didn't laugh because she was afraid. See, condemnation already. She's scared if she confesses to God she laughed, he's not going to give it to her. So you need to confess it and get it out of the way and still expect God to give it to you. And he said, no, but you did laugh. And says, the men arose from thence and looked towards Sodom, and Abraham went with them, and so forth and so on. So God takes care of Sodom and Gomorrah. Then if you turn over to Genesis chapter 20, we pick them up again. This is after Sodom and Gomorrah were destroyed and Lot and his family, the ones that would go, left. God then turns to Abraham, and Abraham has to go on a journey again. And this is part of what God did with him. He kept him on the move. And you need to know that about yourself. God still keeps us on the move. We are growing from glory to glory and faith to faith. Abraham moving physically is a type and shadow of us moving by the Spirit. Always growing, ever increasing, and always learning the things of God. So in 20 verse 1, and Abraham journeyed from thence toward the south country and dwell between Kadesh and Shur and sojourned in Gerar. And Abraham said of Sarah, his wife, She is my. Now, haven't we heard him say that before? Didn't he get in trouble with this once before? See, if you ask me, this might explain why they ain't had no kids yet. This man think this woman is sister. He don't know if she my sister, my wife, my aunt, my sister. Huh? They're a little bit confused. But most of the time, he has her masquerading as his sister. And then he explains that technically she is. Because she's a stepsister, and you know. You have to rely on God's faithfulness when your mind is this messed up. I mean, now think about this man. Huh? You ever see people who are totally flaky and God still blesses them? He's got fruits, nuts, and flakes in his house. But see, even they can be obedient when they need to be. And this man winds up being a father of many nations. See, there's hope for us. Hope for us. He says, she's my sister. And Abimelech, king of Gerar, sent and took Sarah. Now, listen, folks. We're talking about a lady who's pushing 90, postmenopausal, with no hormone therapy. Huh? Now think about it, folks. Why is this king after a 90-year-old woman? Now listen here. Turn to Hebrews 11, chapter 11, and I'll show you something that it said about Sarah. But y'all think he's too high for the guy. It says here, through faith also, Sarah herself received something. She received strength to conceive seed. By faith, Sarah received strength to conceive. By faith, Sarah received strength to conceive. By faith, Sarah received strength to conceive. By faith, her body changed so that she started her period again, maybe. She got young enough looking so that the king wanted her, huh? Amen. Sarah ain't looking 90, folks. Listen, Abraham wouldn't have had to say that was his sister if they hadn't been putting pressure on him about her. Huh? He think he's carrying, you know, Granny Clampett around, and you look around, that's Ellie Mae one day. You see what I'm saying? Huh?
4: Yeah.
1: It says she received strength to conceive. What is the strength to conceive? She got fertile again. And she had to be looking good. Her husband wouldn't have to lie about who she was. And she had to have been fertile at that time. Why? Because God caused a curse of barrenness to come on that whole household. So if she hadn't been in a position to conceive naturally in her body, why did God shut up all the fertility of all the men in that place? Now think about it. Y'all read the Bible just like I do. Huh? Well, I guess that's my job to think. I'm the teacher, right? I'm supposed to be thinking. But think about it, though. It said she received strength to conceive. Now, what does that mean to most women? You know what that means. You're still eligible. That's why he had to disqualify all the men that were around her in that place. Because Isaac would have been another Ishmael if he hadn't. I mean, they would have got it wrong again. So Abraham notices Sarah getting younger. And the guys, when he walks into town, they, you know, hey, mama, who you with? And she said, my brother. Huh? Huh? Because Abraham would rather them take Sarah instead of killing him, right, because if they wanted her that bad, they would have murdered him, because if they had been known she was his wife, they would have done the other thing. So Sarah looking very, very good, y'all, if he thinks that somebody's going to kill him to get her. And so that's why he says, tell people you're my sister, so they won't put any undue pressure on me. I want to live to make it through this town. Huh? It's true. So he gets into trouble with the king. God visits the king and tells him not to touch her. Huh? Because she is fertile. Huh? It might have Sarah having Ishmael, and then we got to take longer again to get the promise from God. See, that's why it's not good to be anxious for stuff, folks. I mean, really, don't be in a hurry. Don't push God to do something before you're ready inside and he releases it to you. He's not waiting for time. He's not just making you stew to make you wait and want it more. He is waiting to see some development of character, to see some development of faith, because you have to possess the things and take care of the things that he gives you. So don't ever be in a hurry to push God to give you something, a blessing, just so you can let everybody know you got blessed too. You know, always take these things as holy situations, because if God had not intervened here, then Sarah would have conceived by this king. Do you understand what I'm saying? And so God had to shut up everybody's womb down there, just so that he struck them all with barrenness, just to preserve Sarah's womb so that she would have the appointed seed that he wanted her to have. You got to know that. There is seed appointed to you by God. He knows how many kids he wants you to have, when he wants you to have them, what they're going to do for a living, and all that kind of stuff. And so you have to wait for God. When you belong to him, you need to have all these things in order. And then he will release those promises to you at the appointed time. The most important thing for you is to develop your faith and trust God and believe that God is faithful. And so it says in Hebrews 11:11, we'll go back there, and it shows you what Sarah did. After she laughed at God, she judged him funny the first time. Huh? She judged God a joke, because he came to her and said all that he was going to do for her. But she straightened up, because it says by faith. She got her faith back in line with what God was saying. And anybody can believe God. She herself received strength to conceive seed and was delivered of a child when she was past natural age. Because why? In order to receive strength to do something, strength is always a grace in God or the anointing. Huh? These things are released in your life, your body, wherever they need to be released by the power and the anointing of God. So that strength from God came into her body, took all that age away, started her fertility up again. That was the strength God was talking about. And it says she was delivered. She carried the baby full term. It wasn't a, you know, menopause accident. You know, a lot of times miscarriages happen then, because if a woman isn't really ovulating right, or her hormone level is not right to cause the baby to mature, you can miscarry very easily in old age. But it says here that she was delivered of a child when she was past age. Why? She did something to get that strength. After everything that she had laughed about, all the mistakes she and Abraham had made, and that day when God came there and told her she shouldn't laugh at him because he was serious, she finally summed up all of that, and she said, you know what? We've been walking with God ever since we left chanting to Buddha. Because that's what they were Chaldeans, and so they worshiped the sun and the moon and Om, and, you know, looking at his navel. And ever since Abraham gave up chanting and looking at his navel, we started following God. Huh? And we've made a lot of mistakes. We thought God was speaking a promise to him, and we struck out on our own to accomplish what only God can do. And then God turned around and made my husband very rich. God even cursed other people when they tried to curse my husband. My husband has won every war that he was ever in, defended people in the name of the Lord, simply because we followed God. She said, now here we are in old age and God's still telling us after we'd have messed up, he's blessed us anyway, went down to Egypt, lied to the men down there, said I was his sister, now he's back lying again, said I'm his sister again. God's cursing these people. You know what? God ain't funny no more. God's faithful. I've judged him faithful. Huh? I have changed my mind. I have quit judging God the wrong way. See, that's all we have to do is to judge God faithful. Have you been good enough? It's not, did you confess the word enough? It's not, do you have enough faith? But is God faithful? Because if he's faithful, if you don't have the right kind of faith, he'll come and help your unbelief. So we have to understand that as long as we are pursuing God in the word, as long as we're subjecting ourselves to hearing the word and hanging on to our faith, the bottom line, nothing is too hard for God. And if we will judge him faithful, because he promised, he's not a man that he should lie. And he's not the son of man that he should repent. Tell you he's going to do something. Oh, I changed my mind. I don't think I want to do that for y'all.
5: I don't know.
1: He's not like that.
5: Yeah.
1: God is faithful. Yeah. If he tells you he's going to do something one time, that means that he will not change his mind forever. He still feels the same way about it. And he's always going to do what he says he's going to do. And if we would judge him faithful who promised, then God would certainly deliver. He delivers in every situation, folks. There is not anything too hard for God. If you have limbs missing, what do you care what God is? You don't have to figure out if God knows how to grow a limb out. Just judge him faithful because he said he was going to do that. That he would deliver you faultless and blameless, whole and intact before his throne. And so we have to believe that God will do these things because he is faithful. So Sarah's bottom line really was by faith. She used her faith to judge him faithful. She didn't use her faith to try and convince God how much faith she had. But she used her faith to judge him faithful. And so she was delivered of a child when she was past age because of that. And so Sarah was able to fulfill what God had said about her simply by judging him faithful. Did he say it once? If he said it once, if you messed up since he told you, he knew you were going to mess up before he told it to you, and he still told you. So if your condition were going to hinder him from promising you, he never would have told you to begin with. The day we get that bad, folks, that God can't use us, the world's in very bad shape. He's going to use us because he said he would. We are his church and we are his people. And so Abraham and Sarah then begin to understand what their job is. Now, Abraham was able to bless the family of Abimelech before he left. And this is very important. In Genesis chapter 20 again. Abraham explains why he tells this thing about Sarah. Verse 9, Abimelech calls Abraham and said, what have you done? What have I offended you? And what have you brought on this kingdom, a great sin? So forth. Verse 10, Abimelech said to Abraham, what sawest you that you have done this thing? And Abraham said, because I thought, surely the fear of God is not in this place. I'm among a bunch of heathens and I have to do what I have to do to protect myself. So here Abraham's not even trusting God to protect he and his wife as they journey. So where's his faith? See, God works with us where we're at, folks. It says verse 12, yet indeed she is my sister. She is the daughter of my father and not the daughter of my mother. And Abraham, fix it up. Verse 13, it came to pass when God caused me to wander from my father's house that I said to her, this is thy kindness that you will show to me. Jezebel and Ahab. In every place where we shall come, say of me, he is my brother. And Abimelech took sheep, oxen, and men servants, women servants, and gave them to Abraham and restored him Sarah his wife. So he's making atonement to God's servant. And Abimelech said, behold, my land is before thee. Dwell where you please. Could have done that in the beginning by telling the truth, Abraham. But that doesn't stop God. You see what I'm saying? It doesn't stop God. Verse 16, he said unto Sarah, behold, I have given your brother 1,000 pieces of silver. Behold, he is to thee a covering of the eyes unto all that are with thee and with the other. Thus she was reproved. So Abraham prayed unto God, and God healed Abimelech and his wife and his maidservants, and they bore children. For the Lord had fast closed up the wombs of the house of Abimelech because of Sarah, Abraham's wife. So Abraham prays for them. He releases them from the curse. That way he knows he can be blessed. I'm telling you, anything you want from God, you got to be willing to let somebody else have it as well. So Abraham couldn't leave that place cursed. The best thing sometimes for you, if you're praying for yourself to be healed, find 10 more people that need it too and start praying for them. As you confess the word over them, you'll find one day you look up, your symptoms are totally gone. Because what you sow and give away first, God will cause you to reap it. You reap the first fruits of every seed that you sow. And so God will certainly bless people, and he will heal them, because he wants everybody to be well. Now, Mark chapter 5, here we see a situation where a man needs his daughter to be healed. And time keeps slipping by. This issue about time again. Is anything too hard for God? He proved it with Abraham and Sarah, with restoring her strength to conceive and her fertility. So he has to prove it again with a man who feels that time is slipping away from him because of a delay in the healing process. In Mark chapter 5, where we start, verse 21, I think if we start there. Jesus was passed over again by ship unto the other side. Much people gathered unto him, and he was nigh unto the sea. And behold, there comes one of the rulers of the synagogue, Jairus by name. And when he saw him, he fell at his feet and besought him greatly, saying, my little daughter lies at the point of death. I pray thee, come and lay thy hand on her, that she may be healed, and she shall live. So his confession is right. Huh? If you come and pray for her, she will live. So he is confident in God. He knows that God's going to do it. How many of us have prayed for something and we believed we received when we prayed? And we began to thank God for it. Never have to pray again, as long as you know that you prayed in faith the first time. You keep thanking God for it and act like you have it, and pretty soon you have it. Except most of us forget to act like we have it, and we look around, well, what happened to my so-and-so I was praying for? I thought, what is all prayer I asked God for? I thought I put it over here. But I believed I received when I prayed. And I shall have. Huh? I can't remember where it was. I was praying for something over there, and I knew I was supposed to get it by now. Yo, you got your prayer list down there. What was we agreeing and asking God? Huh? Let me tell you what happens with that. If you don't strengthen your spirit on a regular basis by meditating on the word, it'll fly right out of there just like that, where it won't be in your heart. See, we believe first and then we speak. The spirit of faith is that way. You believe first and then you speak. You don't speak anything that you don't believe if you expect God to bring it to pass. And see, sometimes we're real glib about the word. You know what I'm saying? Just off the top of your head. And, oh, yeah, you know. Yeah, oh, yeah, I'm healed. Oh, yeah, huh? By his stripes, I am healed. But sometimes it's coming from here, and it's not real solid in here. And so what God is wanting us to do is get it solid on the inside here. And I'm going to tell you what will prove where time, what you do over a period of time will prove where it is. Because what's up here can flit in and out like songs you hear, or you know, stuff you cribs, who you saw in cribs, and you might remember it for 3 days, and right in the top of your head. But what's in here, what's in your spirit, that's what God will honor. And see, what happens is there are times we want things from God, but we don't understand the process of we believe first and then we speak. Believe and then we speak. Sometimes you can believe for a season and then hear something contrary to God's word. And so many times that kind of news can begin to drain out and cause to weaken what you believe and hear. And so you have to stir it up again. You have to continue to say it on the inside of yourself, just like the woman with the issue of blood. She said within herself, if I could just touch that. So she set the conditions for her healing by her faith that she had within on the inside of herself. So here this man is a ruler of the synagogue. And he said, I know that if you lay hands on her, she'll be healed and live. Verse 24, Jesus said, okay, we going to see. Huh? Now, this man being a ruler of a synagogue, if you're a preacher, how many of you know you're supposed to have stronger faith than the people you lead? You're not supposed to be on the tail end of things. So your faith will be tested and your faith will be tried and your faith will be put through the grinder and it'll be put through the mill and it will be put through many things because you have to carry many answers for many people. So don't think your faith can be at a lower level than the people that you lead. So here this man's a ruler of the synagogue. That's how he gets the big test. Okay, say amen, somebody. Amen. And Jesus went with him, and much people followed him and thronged him. And a certain woman, which had an issue of blood 12 years. Now this, his daughter's an emergency because she's at the point of death. Here's a bigger emergency stopping him. This woman's on time for her appointment.
5: Yes.
1: And it says she had suffered many things of many doctors, spent all she had and didn't get better or worse. She's kind of got the reverse problem of Sarah. She's got blood still issuing from her body. Sarah's had ceased. So this woman, but they wind up with the same result, the curse. Because now this is making this woman sick, but they're both, you know, infertile. She can't do anything anyway because this blood continues to ooze from her body. And so it says she heard of Jesus, came in the press behind and touched him. For she said, if I can just touch his clothes, I'll be whole. So she had convinced herself that Jesus was the healer that she needed. She didn't have to go to doctors anymore.
5: Amen.
1: She didn't need anything. She just needed the word of God. See, when you get that in your head, that it is the word of God that heals you. When you understand that, when you honor God's word, when you meditate on his word, when you receive his word and stay daily in his word, that's the important thing. These promises, folks, cannot be gotten in a snatch and grab fashion. These promises are for covenant people. If you're a Christian and walk in covenant with God, then it should not be a problem for you to read your Bible every day and take the word just like medicine when you need healing in your body. This is the way we're supposed to live. And so she said, if I can just touch his clothes, I'll be whole. When she did, immediately she got her healing. Faith tells you exactly how it's going to happen. It ain't no guessing game. You don't have to guess if God's going to heal you today at the healing school. Yes, he's going to heal you today at the healing school. You were healed 2,000 years ago. You just need to get in a place where you can release your faith in the right atmosphere to receive it. It's not a matter of his willingness. It's a matter of us positioning ourselves in a place to receive by the Spirit. And says Jesus, immediately knowing in himself that virtue had gone out of him, turned him about in the press and said, who touched my clothes? And his disciples said to him, you see the multitude, and you said, who touched me? He looked around to see her who had done this thing, but the woman, fearing and trembling, knowing. Now, I would imagine Jairus is about to blow his brains out by now. This guy stops Jesus. He wants to take him right over to his house where the daughter's dying. And here this woman with a divine appointment steps right up there, and Jesus had to stop and minister to her. Now, that's the delay in your miracle. In those days, it was people stopping the one person who was anointed. Nowadays, it's situations that come up with us in between the time we prayed and the time we... Huh? Same thing. But does that mean it's impossible for God because time has gone by? When are you going to get it? Huh? Faith says now. You can receive at any time. When are you going to make up your mind you're just going to receive it and not try to figure out why it's taking so long? And not try to figure out, figuring? You need to add everything up to God is faithful. When you add up all the delays and all your mess ups and you didn't confess the word enough and maybe you didn't read your word enough and God's still going to do it even if you didn't read your word enough, just read it enough now. Whatever it is that you're not doing, strengthen yourself in that way and God will still do it. Sometimes those are conditions for our healing, that we allow our spirit to get strengthened so that we can grab it and hold on to it and really believe God for it. And he said, "Who touched me?" And she looked around and she told him all that she had done. And Jesus stops to minister and teach this woman while this man's standing there sweating bullets and biting his top lip because he'd been waiting for Jesus to come. You know, she ain't getting no better, Lord. Verse 34, he said, "Her daughter, your faith has made you whole. Go in peace and be whole of your plague." Now, sometimes when you come to a meeting, you think the meeting is taking too long. Huh? I want my miracle now, God. Why, you know, why is she still talking? Why'd they have that music for all that long time? God, don't you know I'm in a hurry? I told you I only was going to give you 2 hours to do this thing for me. See, that's really what we're saying. It'll shock you, the people that will leave like a Benny Hinn meeting early, that don't have enough faith to even get themselves in the door, huh? That walk away discouraged because they didn't get it at this meeting. They don't ever come to another one because nobody takes the time to get them to understand what it takes really for you to get a miracle. What it takes for you to get a miracle is for you to make time unimportant because you have set this time aside for you and God to deal with what's wrong with you. Because I'm going to be honest with you, the things we need from God, we can't get on the fly. And we can't get it through the drive-through. We've got to take time. He's God.
3: Amen.
1: We need to worship him an hour and then some.
3: Amen.
1: You know, if it hurts you to stay for an hour in the presence of God, I don't know what you're going to do when he shocks you up here at this altar and lays you out and get that illness out of your body. Do you understand what I'm saying? And so you have to let your spirit man get taught and let him come to the forefront and start receiving that healing for you. Because that's your flesh that wants everything real fast, honey. Your spirit man just wants to survive, live, and get strong in God. He loves the worship of God. Your spirit man loves the word of God. Your spirit man is not in a hurry for anything. He just knows he has eternity to spend with the Savior. And so we have to get beyond this shoot over here and grab a little of this and shoot over here and grab a little of that and shoot over here and grab. No, no, no. You've got to let God heal you. You got to spend time with him to get your healing. You know, people don't like to hear this kind of stuff. They want to hear you go up. Listen, some of those people that get on TV at Benny Hinn's meeting, they've been coming 12 meetings and glued to the TV every day and reading the Bible and listening to tapes.
3: Amen.
1: So you don't know what it takes, the input it takes into your spirit to get everything. And what are you going to do anyway? Go back to smoking crack. Running to the casino on the bus. Oh, well, I'm going to stop there. I'm going to go back to reading the Bible. You see what I'm saying? You ain't doing nothing, no way. So you might as well devote that time to God because that's where your benefits are. And he said, "Daughter, go in faith. Your faith has made you whole. Go in peace, your faith." Now, you don't know that this might have been important for that man to hear before Jesus did the next thing. Do you understand what I'm saying?
3: Yes.
1: Everything he does is important for everybody who's standing by there.
3: Amen.
1: Maybe this man had a little bit of faith when he said, "You know, I believe I receive and you will hear." You know.
5: Yes.
1: I mean, come on now. He's the ruler of the synagogue, for crying out loud. How much faith could he have in that dead place?
3: Yes.
1: Huh? And he comes up to Jesus with a faith confession.
3: Yes.
1: "Oh, Master, I believe I receive." You pray for her, and I know she'll be healed. Well, stick around. You're going to know more than that by the time we get over there.

0: what faith is to another person is for a reason. Everything he's doing with this man is for a reason. 35, while he yet spake, there came from the ruler of the synagogue, how certain which said, your daughter is dead. Why trouble the master any further? Now these are his friends. Huh? People of like precious faith, right?
1: Yeah. Yeah.
0: What'd they tell him? Forget it. She's dead.
1: Yeah.
0: Listen, there was never any faith in his household. That's why she died. He escaped the household to try and come and get some faith to come in there, and his fizzled out right after he used a little bit he had. But Jesus is merciful. What does he do? He revives this little guy's faith. He's like, brother, listen, I knew you were trying to con me when you first came up here and told me this stuff. And I knew your daughter was going to die while we stand up here healing this woman right here. But I'm going to show you what God can really do if you trust him. Huh? What does he tell him? Hey, people say, don't trouble me here, she died. As soon as Jesus heard those words, as soon as you hear words of unbelief, as soon as you hear words of doubt, as soon as you hear words that tell you it won't happen, you better correct them, you better stamp on them, you better crush them, you better get them out of your mind, out of your face.
2: Amen.
0: And they come up in here, hey, don't bother the master, your daughter dead. We got the funeral going on right now at the house. Come on, let's get ready for that. And Jesus says, you shut up. As soon as he hears it, he tells you to keep believing him. What kind of God do you think he serve? Listen, if they brought the baby into life from a little egg and a sperm, what do you think he's going to do while she's laying there dying? He's going to raise her back up again. So Jesus says, don't be afraid, only believe. In other words, the man probably came up to him in fear the first time he talked to him. And before Jesus could correct his fear, here this chick comes up there with the divine appointment, yanking on his clothes. So he has to stop and minister to her. But he knows that this man is more fear than he's faith. I said he was more fear than faith all along. Listen, what did the centurion do? He said, you don't even have to come to my house.
1: Amen.
0: Speak the word and they'll be healed over at the house and you're right here.
2: Amen.
0: So this guy had faith for him coming to the house and healing her. That's what he told her from the beginning. He said, I know if you come, she'll be healed. Well, if you said that the first time, it must still be true.
2: Yes.
0: Even though she is dead.
2: Yes.
0: It's got to be true with your faith confession.
2: Yes.
0: So Jesus says, don't be scared. Just hang on to what you told me the first time when you said that you believed I'd do it. And don't ever change your confession. Don't ever change what you have said God is going to do for you. I don't care who comes up to you and tells you you can't have it because. Or you don't qualify because. Or God ain't going to do it for you. You done too much wrong. Or you can't ever get that straightened out in your life. Don't ever change your confession. Get your confession, though, in line with God's word. Because, see, there's something about us as people. We don't like to change our confession, period. You can be confessing stupid and don't want to change it. Do you understand what I'm saying? He said, well, God don't heal no more. Well, I believe he don't use women preachers. And see, because they put it out there, when truth comes to them and correction comes, they don't want to change what they've said in doubt or unbelief. But see, God wants us to hold on to a good confession. His word that he will manifest in the things that he'll do. He wants us to continue to stand with those things. So that those things can manifest. So he tells this man, don't be afraid, only believe. Jesus knows what this man is up against. When people get sick, most of the people that show up, I mean, if they're really, really sick, most of the people that contact you are premature mourners. You understand what? They start flying in. Where do they get plane tickets from all of a sudden?
1: Right.
0: Nobody's coming in with a healing anointing or a prayer for that family member.

0: and they find out that they're gravely ill. Or how is brother so-and-so doing? Is he... And you say, well, he hasn't really... Don't ever change your confession. Don't you tell a soul on the telephone that somebody ain't doing good. You don't know what God's working on the inside of them anyway. They may not look too cool on the outside, but you don't know what God's working on the inside of them if you hold on to your faith and your confession. The poorest of the relatives manage to get there.
1: Right.
0: To sit at the bedside so that they can mourn them while they're still breathing. Instead of confessing the word, you shall live and not die. Instead of allowing that person a chance. So here these people crowd around the bed of the sick with all of this unbelief, just waiting. And that's what was happening at this guy's house. And Jesus knew it. He knew this girl was going to be dead by the, even if he just translated himself over there with all that unbelief sitting in that room around that girl, she was a goner anyway. And he says, what page was that? Mark chapter 5, which says, while he spoke, he says, your daughter is dead. Don't trouble the master any further. As soon as Jesus heard the words, he said to him, don't be afraid, only believe. So Jesus upholds your faith. He will encourage your faith. He always strengthens your faith. Don't go ever be afraid to tell God your faith is puny and it's weak and it's no good and how you feel. Because the next thing that comes from him will be a strengthening of your faith.
1: Amen.
0: And he allowed no man to follow him except Peter and James and John. In other words, he had people of like precious faith following him. Huh? So Jesus isn't crazy. He knows he can't heal anybody in an atmosphere of unbelief. He's got to have believing souls around him.
1: Amen.
0: He says, and he comes to the house of the ruler of the synagogue and sees the bunch of people, all the confusion.
1: Yes.
0: Huh? Where they say where envy and strife is, confusion falls, and in confusion is every evil work. And he said, already they got mourners in there. They wept and wailed greatly. That just increases the confusion. Yeah. Says when he was come in, he said to them, why are you making this ado and weep? The damsel is not dead, but sleepeth. Now, he said that to see if there was any faith in the room. Huh?
1: Yes.
0: If you're going to pray for people, folks, it's either going to be a setup for God or a setup for the devil to kill them. And you need to find out, first of all, if there is any faith in the room.
1: Yes.
0: Huh?
1: Yes.
0: Because you can't beat up on the sick person.
1: Right.
0: Huh? You can't rebuke the sick person for not having enough faith.
1: Right.
0: You're supposed to be there to do it.
1: Yeah.
0: No matter what their condition.
1: Yeah.
0: Huh? See, this is where we make our mistakes sometimes as believers. We start rebuking the sick person that they don't have enough faith when really you're supposed to have the goods. Why'd you show up?
1: That's right.
0: Why'd God send you if you knew they didn't have, he knew they didn't have any faith before he sent you? What you doing here?
1: Amen.
0: You got to find out if there's any faith in the room, folks. Because the atmosphere makes all the difference. That's why I'm preaching as long as I am, and we worship for an hour or more.
1: Amen.
0: Because it takes time to get everybody from watching their watch. All the watch watchers usually leave after 2.5 hours, so all the unbelief left already.
1: Yeah.
0: And see, I'm never in a hurry for God. I don't push him around. You understand what I'm saying? I respect God. I work for him, not the reverse. We think we can make God give people instant miracles so that we can look like we know what we're doing. We need to cut it out. So anyway, Jesus makes a statement. He draws a plumb line. Huh? Who's on the Lord's side? Step over this line. He said, I said she ain't dead, she's sleeping. I said what y'all hollering and wailing for, she ain't dead. Everybody who believes it, step over here with me. The rest of y'all hit the road. I said, Jesus drew a line He said, everybody who believes she's sleeping and not dead, step over on this side. If you don't believe it, get out the house.
2: Amen.
0: Who believes Jesus has already healed his body? Huh? By his stripes, we are healed. All we're doing is developing, strengthening our faith for the manifestation, allowing it to manifest and totally drive every symptom out. When the word starts to come in like this, you are being healed right now, whether you know it or not. If you're receiving the word in your spirit, everything that's not like God is being driven out of your heart, and God is healing. His healing power is manifesting in you right now.
2: Amen.
0: So really, when you come up to the altar, it's just a final crowning of what he's been doing with you while you've been sitting here.
2: Amen.
0: You know the problem with people? They'll sit and wait for the altar call and twiddle their thumbs while they sit out there, and God could have healed you 10 times if you pay attention to the word. And so we have to learn how to expect. Every time you're in an atmosphere, God, you expect what you came for to happen, and it will happen. So he tells them, he says, she's not dead but sleeping. And they laughed him to scorn, but when he had put them all out, you don't see anybody refusing to leave, do you? Huh? Listen. The anointing gives you that authority, folks, if you know you're anointed. And if you know God sent you. You should kick all the unbelief out simply because it will not help you to get this girl. You want her healed. You don't want them to rob her healing from her. And he says, but when he put them all out, he took the father and the mother. People who want it. Faith is a type of desire. What does the Bible say? Whatsoever things you desire when you pray, believe you receive them. He don't have to check their faith. They have desire. And that's as good as faith in God's book. The believing parents, the wanting parents, the ones who want the daughter raised up, they're the people in faith. They're the ones who's going to receive this girl healed. And he says, and the mother and them that were with him, Peter, Paul, James, and John, and see, they know better because they get whipped real good when Jesus takes them aside. They said, y'all, little faith, folks? Oh, what you do that for? Oh, yeah, little faith. Where's your faith? See, they didn't want to hear that from Jesus, so they know how to straighten up when they go to a healing house to heal somebody. They know how to not talk dumb and start, well, why don't we do this? Uh-uh, they don't do that. They just stay there and they believe the best that they can. If you are not a strong faith person, at least don't open your mouth in unbelief.
2: Amen.
0: And so he said he took the damsel by the hand and said, Talitha kumai, which is by interpretation, damsel, I say unto you, arise. And right away, she arose and walked. She is 12 years old. And they were astonished. And you know what? They gave her something to eat right after. She didn't have to get a little bit better at the time. And I'm okay, but I don't feel like, no, she was 100% whole when he got her up out of that food. And if you're not sure they're whole, make them eat something anyway. Huh? Because if they start exercising their faith, the sooner they start exercising their faith, the more whole they will be. She may not have felt hungry or anything, but he said, feed her, just so she'll start acting like a well person right away. Whatever you act like, you will be, as far as your faith is concerned. So he allowed that girl to be raised from the dead, because there's nothing too hard for God. Jesus had to prove that even after somebody has died, God still can raise them from the dead. That had to be established in somebody's life while he was here on earth.
2: Amen.
0: Huh? I know a lot of times we say, oh, God, please don't let me be the one that has to prove that with my child. But I'm telling you, God will have to establish these things and this level of faith on the earth. Why? Because it's so much hell in the earth now. There's so many people hurting other people for no reason. People who are snatching people's children, kidnapping them. We're going to have to believe God for the impossible, folks. Who would have think all those POWs would have been unharmed after all those days? But they emerged out of there, huh?
2: Yeah.
0: Nothing missing, intact, nothing broken. Why? Because somebody would dare to stand on the word of God and stretch out there and say, God, there is nothing impossible with the God that we serve. So we're going to have to start more and more believing God for the impossible. We're not going back the natural route, folks. There's nothing down that road for us. But I'm telling you, if we will stay and understand that God, with him, all things are possible, to look for God to do the impossible. Look for impossible situations. Start now in your prayer life. Find an impossible situation and start getting God's word in on it. Begin to establish in your life that God is willing and he is able to do the impossible even in your life. You got a hard situation. God hasn't moved in years. You don't even know if God's interested in that anymore for you. You've made it impossible because of the amount of time that's gone by. Some people have initiated things in their lives they wish they hadn't started. Huh? I'm just telling you the truth. And you think it's impossible because you, it's your bad. Well, I got, you're going to be bad again. So, you know what? What's new? But see, God is the God of the impossible to take care of the things that we do, that we know, that aren't going to get remedied easily unless we can believe God for something extraordinary.
2: 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Until next time, may the Lord bless you and keep you. Make his face shine upon you and be gracious to you. And may the eternal God lift his countenance towards you and give you his peace.

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0: Don't you wish your life came with a warning app?
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6: 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Butterfly praises. 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

Y'all gonna get with this? 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

0: than 10 years ago. Dr. Clark and Twinkie and I were in Little Rock, Arkansas with Bishop L.T. Walker. Early one morning, I got a call. I was in Atlanta preaching for Reverend Jasper Williams, and Gloria called me. She said, "Sit down." I said, "I'm going to preach right now. I'm on my way out the door." She said, "Sit down." I sat down, and my wife told me, we were living in New Orleans at the time, four of our members had been killed in a wreck. I got angry with the Lord because I thought they were my best members. I had some others I thought he should have took. Y'all don't like the truth. These were some good members, Brother Sheard. I mean, solid people. I'm not talking about the tithe. I'm just talking about sweet, solid people. No hell-raising saints. And I couldn't understand, why would you take those four people at once? I put three people in one grave. I was upset with the Lord because I said, "You took my members." And he said, "Clean, they're not yours, they're mine." I said, "Well, why did you take them?" He said, "I took them because they were ready. And I'm giving those others a chance to get right." So I called Twinkie. Her and Dr. Clark were over at Bishop Walker's house. I said, "Twinkie, I wrote these words. See what you can do with this. Accept.
1: Accept.
0: What God allows.
1: What God allows.
0: You're better off anyway.
1: You're better off. Anyway.
0: Face the facts.
1: Face the facts.
0: And you will never stray.

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0: 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I want you to look over and find somebody that looks a little depressed. They seem like they got bags under their eyes. Look like they ain't slept all week long. 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
1: This song right here is dedicated to all my people that felt like giving up and you didn't think you was gonna make it.
0: Bless it all the time.
1: Check it out, y'all.
0: I know you go. 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
1: Get up.
0: Yeah.

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Come on, worthy praise. Worthy praise, worthy praise. 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

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Let him know it. 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

have a reason why I'm encouraged to walk with Jesus. 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I wish you'd tell somebody, he's everything.

We came to encourage you that no matter what you're going through, as Jesus said to Peter in Luke 22 and 32, your faith won't be defeated. 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

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Yeah.

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So I've got to keep the faith.

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1: All things will work together for good.
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1: Come what may.
0: From day to day.
1: From day to day.
0: I will bless him.
1: I will bless.
0: Oh, yes, I will.
1: Yeah.

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1: My brothers and sisters, get ready, get ready, get ready, because it's time to spring into praise. It's my honor to introduce to the world my friends from St. Louis, Missouri, Detroit and Flint, Michigan, Indianapolis, Indiana, Riverside, California, Nashville, Tennessee, Huntsville, Alabama, Atlanta, Georgia, and the country of Bermuda. The Spring into Praise Mass Choir. Come on, let's give them some love.
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0: For my words are life to those who find them, and health and medicine to all their flesh. 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
1: If you would turn to Proverbs chapter 4, and I'm going to read you the scripture that I read at every meeting, the beginning of every meeting, so that you'll understand how and why the Word of God is important to feed on. Proverbs 4:20 says, "My son, attend to my words. Give the Word of God your full attention. Incline thine ear to my sayings. Let them not depart." In other words, don't read the word for a little while and put it down. Huh? You know how we're apt to do. Sometimes when we really need something from God, and we go and feast on the word, find us a good scripture and confess it to death and choke it and lay on it all night and, you know, embrace it, make it our very own for a minute. And then when we get what we're asking God for, we forget about the word. But he says here, incline your ear to my sayings. Don't let them depart from your eyes. Keep the word of God in front of you at all times. And he says, keep them in the midst of your heart. In other words, meditate on the word until you get it in you. There's a difference between in your ears and in your heart. So she said, it says here, keep it in the midst of thine heart, for they are life. The word of God puts life on the inside. Just listening to it and thinking about it after you listen to it. You know why the Bible says to meditate on it? Because many times we have a tendency to hear the word of God and push it out. So when you meditate on something, you embrace it and you receive it, and you don't try to argue with it or think past it. And so he wants us to embrace the word of God. He says, for they are life to those that find them and health to all of their flesh. Medicine is another word that's used in this scripture. So the word of God is medicine to your flesh. And this is why we teach the healing schools. This is why we have them, is to administer the medicine of the word of God.

Chapter 5, Mark. We'll start in verse 25. It says here, "And a certain woman which had an issue of blood 12 years, and had suffered many things of many physicians, and had spent all that she had, and was not better, but rather grew worse. When she had heard of Jesus, came in the press behind and touched his garment. For she said, if I may touch but his clothes, I shall be whole. And straightway the fountain of her blood was dried up, and she felt in her body that she was healed of that plague. And Jesus, immediately knowing in himself that virtue had gone out of him, turned him about in the press and said, who touched my clothes? And his disciples said to him, you see the multitude thronging you. Why are you saying who touched me? And he looked round about to see her that had done this thing. And the woman, fearing and trembling, knowing what was done in her, came and fell down before him and told him all the truth. And he said to her, daughter, your faith has made you whole. Go in peace and be whole of your plague." Be whole. Be whole. Wholeness implies not only healing, but the other part is that whatever it was that was stolen from her because of this illness has been restored. And that's a miracle. Okay? Doctors might be able to give you medicine that will give you a cure, quote unquote cure. But only God can make you whole. Think about it. If your illness took you out of work, the times that you weren't able to work, your finances were stolen. Sometimes people lose all their possessions in an illness. Sometimes they get to the point like this woman, she couldn't afford doctors anymore. Well, and it's like that with a lot of people now. You see, a lot of times where they're talking about some kind of national health care program that they want to institute. So really, I would say, if you're a believer for sure, and even if you're not a believer, you're going to have to get off the world system at some point and get on to God. Many of the people that we saw, you know, were heroically fighting cancer and all of the things that they do to raise money for cancer research. We see prominent people now having a recurrence of the cancer that they thought was in remission for a time. And so these diseases will come back on people, and they will continue to haunt people and continue to loom over their lives and make their lives very insecure. So sometimes disease can take your peace away from you, your self-confidence. I don't know what it feels like to have a chronic disease, but I would think that you're afraid sometimes to make plans because you don't know if you're going to be around to see those plans through. So there's a lot that's stolen from people when they're sick. There's a lot that's stolen from people in illness. And so the Lord wants us to know that he is the one who can do the miracle of wholeness and make us whole in every situation. Every situation. See, God wants wholeness for everybody. He doesn't want to withhold anything from anybody. He wants to meet every expectation. And so sometimes for that to happen, it does take a miracle. It takes a miracle from God to have all of your expectations met. Every single one of them will get met because God has miracle working power in him. And so here we see a woman that had an issue of blood. Now, if you want to, you can turn to Leviticus 15, and this will give us some insight on why she went about receiving her healing the way she did. Leviticus 15 just simply says that if a woman has an issue of blood, she is considered to be unclean. And when that blood is stopped, then she is free to go and mingle in society again, so forth and so on. If other people touch her, they're considered to be unclean as well. And so this may have something to do with the fact that the woman felt that she had to sneak up on God to get something from him. Think about the times that you didn't feel worthy. Are we much different? Are we much different than that?
sometimes we're so distant from God that we don't, it's hard to get your faith in gear. It's hard to

0: fathom that God could really do this for you. And it's hard to understand that he really, really wants to bless you and wants to heal you. But somehow something had happened on the inside of this woman that made her change the way she thought about herself. She went from being a person who was unworthy and unclean to a person who got her miracle from God. And I think we can learn a lot if we will look at this woman and look and understand what's happening with her. So what you need to understand is there is a closeness that we must get to the Lord in order to receive from him. The Bible says, draw nigh to me and I will draw nigh to you. I always tell people if God could heal you where you are, you'd be healed already. And that doesn't mean necessarily all the time moving physically, but moving in the spirit closer to him. Being more in tune to his voice, being more in tune with his word, allowing his word to minister to you on a deeper level. Maybe shutting some TV off, turning a plate down, and crawling up in the bed with your Bible and don't come out until that thing manifests on you. Huh? That's what you need. See, if you don't know to do that, when are you going to ever know to do it? If you don't know to do it when you have a need, when are you ever going to draw nigh to the Lord? Who can ever get too close to God? Huh? And so when we understand that there is a drawing close to him that must be necessary, that this woman had to experience. See, she was used to being pushed and shoved out of the public view. She was hiding from people. And that's probably why she went to doctors. Because for some reason, this blood didn't stop, and that kept her from going out in public. That kept her. She would love to have been able to present herself to the priest with the proper offering, saying that her unclean period was over. But she wasn't able to do that because the blood never stopped coming from her body. So that kind of backed her away from the people of God and kind of caused her to have to resort to the world's methods. See, sometimes we don't know exactly what it is that's hindering us from receiving what we need from God. And sometimes we don't know where to go to get that other piece that we need, huh? So that we can get all of our needs met by God. And so in times like that, you know, sometimes you might have to resort to your own methods, or you might feel desperate or something like that. So in her desperation, she resorts to physicians. And the Bible says she spent everything she had on them. They could not heal her. And in fact, she got worse. So here she is really running out of time. Because if you have been going, you have been sick for what was it, 12 years she was sick? She's gone to doctors faithfully. You know, she hears about one in this town and goes over here. She hears about a specialist here and goes over here. It always amazes me that when people want things from God, they hate traveling. But they'll pack up and take the whole family to a hospital somewhere on the other side of the city for the hope of maybe they can do something. When God gives you a sure thing, huh? We hate to move and go toward God because we think it's too much trouble. Why can't he heal me right where I am? Huh? If he could do that, you'd be healed already, you see? And so it's very common for people to fight the obedience that we need to do in order to receive from God. God wants some honor. He wants some respect. And sometimes seeing us use our faith to move toward him is enough respect and enough honor for our faith to be released in such a way that the miracle occurs. So here this lady has been sick for 12 years. She's not getting any better. In fact, she's getting worse. She got worse out over time. So time is running out for her. So when time is running out and the doctors have told you they have done all that you can do, you need to make a decision. When they tell you, you know, we have done the best that we can, sometimes they will recommend to you, go put your affairs in order, as if they did have the final word. And it's decision time. And what you need to decide is one thing. Do you want to live? Isn't that what the Bible says? He says, choose life. Choose life. So you have a choice to make. You have a choice to make. Am I going to accept death or do I decide to live? And this woman obviously chose life. That's a choice she made, and that's a decision that she made. She chose life, and the Bible says she heard about Jesus. It's funny that she didn't hear about him while she had money. It's funny she didn't hear about him until the doctor said, we can't do any more for you. Huh? Now, Jesus has been doing his ministry maybe a couple of years. You know, he didn't do a long earthly ministry. But I'm sure that's probably not the first time he'd had a meeting somewhere. Huh? And she's still going to doctors until the money runs out and she begins to run out of time. And God is merciful and he loves us and he doesn't care if he is our last resort. In fact, many times that's where most of us met Jesus. It's when we done everything we could do that was legal, illegal, fun, not fun. Got us in trouble, got us in jail, got us put away, got us in rehab, got us, huh? And after we had one little brain cell left from smoking dope or whatever else we did, huh? I'm on God. Huh? And he loves us so much, he graciously treats you like royalty when you come to him. Huh? Tells you your sins are forgiven, gives you everything. He kills a fatted calf, huh? For the worst in the bunch. And so many times it's after we've exhausted our natural means that we hear of Jesus. Jesus has been preaching a while. She just inclined her ear. She was listening to doctors. She had the words of the doctors in her head. And she had the words of the physicians in her head. And she had the words of the church people in her head telling her she was unclean. You can't go to a Jesus meeting. You got to get healed first and then go. Because that's what it would have entailed. Under the old covenant, if a person was, quote unquote, living according to the law, they wouldn't be in the position that she's in. Because we're talking about perhaps if she's an older woman, she might be sick, say maybe with a fibroid tumor, but they had a covenant of healing with God. Hello? Yeah? Exodus 15, it says, if you diligently hearken to the voice of the Lord your God, do that which is right in his sight. Give ear to his commandments and keep all of his rules. He says, I'm not going to put any disease upon you. So a Jew who was obeying the law wasn't sick. But something was wrong. See, when you find yourself doing everything you know to do right and there's still something wrong, you need a miracle. You need a miracle. Somehow this lady's case fell through the cracks. Now, if she had gone around church people, what do you think they would have told her? You must have some kind of sin in your life. You what? You still bleed? What you mean? You should have stopped bleeding along. What's wrong with you? Must be. So she had to back away from church people. She certainly couldn't go to a priest at the temple because she should have been going to him to present the offering saying she was clean again. She couldn't do that either. So this lady between a rock and a hard, she can't go to God's people. She can't. She's been to the doctors. That was her only resort. And they can't help her. So what is she going to do? Instead of accepting that she had to die, she chose to live. I'm telling you, you can choose to live anytime you decide to. It's never too late to decide you're going to live and not die. It's never too late to decide that. I don't care. You know, Oral Roberts said that they used to have people, ambulances would drive up to his meeting, bringing people on their deathbed. And those people would be wheeled in and they would sit them right in the front at the foot of the altar. And they were given one day to live or barely hanging on. You know, it's never too late to decide to live. And you don't know if those people had decided and asked to come to the meeting or somebody just dragged them in hoping they would make that decision. But once that decision is made, once you choose life, then the rest of it is up to God. Did you know it's up to him to tell you where to go to what meeting to get your healing and so forth and so on? It's all up to, all you have to do is make the decision. I will live and not die. I choose life this day, Jesus. I'm not going to die. I know what they say I have and I know what they say they can't do for me, but I choose to live. Hallelujah. And the rest is up to God. The rest is up to God. He will begin to speak to you and tell you and instruct you exactly what to do and where to go to meet, have your appointment with your miracle. I'm telling you, all you got to do is make the decision. Well, make the decision. So when she quit listening to doctors, she finally heard about Jesus. People probably been telling her about him all along. But she thought, well, the doctors, I got one more doctor I can visit. Got an appointment right here, card in my purse. I made an appointment already. I got to go see this one. And God says, okay, well, I'll let her run out of doctors to go see or money to pay him. So when you run out of time, you run out of energy, and you run out of money, there's Jesus. You can always hear about Jesus. Amen. He'll never turn a patient away. His appointment book is never filled up. You know, sometimes people have died waiting on an appointment for a doctor. People call, the office will finally call and say, well, Dr. So-and-so, you know, he can see the patient now. Well, so-and-so, they're dead already. Patient died waiting for an appointment. God is always available and open to you. So she goes and she heard, the minute she heard, she came. Like Pastor Shirley was saying, that the woman, when she heard, got her instruction, she obeyed. When the prophet got the instruction, he obeyed. Most people lose their healing waiting for a confirmation.
1: Well, I just ain't sure. I ain't never been over to them people's church before. Is women supposed to preach?
0: Waiting for a confirmation can kill you. Because the Bible says, my sheep know my voice. If you's a sheep, you know the master's voice. And you don't follow another one, or not supposed to. So what do you want? I want him to tell me again. And you know, sometimes God will accommodate people. He'll tell you again. And sometimes we still don't move. But we need to understand that when she heard about Jesus, she left. When she finally opened up her ears and inclined her ear to the voice of God, she moved on it. She didn't wait for, she didn't have a discussion with anybody. She just came with a made up mind and a decision to release her faith at a certain point. When she, the Bible says, one of the accounts of this healing says that she spoke within herself. She said within herself, if I can just touch his hem, I'll be made whole. It's important what you tell you. Now, people from outside told her about Jesus. It said when she heard about Jesus, when she heard about Jesus. So that's somebody telling her from the outside. But what did she move on? She moved on what she heard on the inside of her. See, it's also important what you tell you on the inside and not always what somebody else can tell you from the outside. Because people can be telling you from the outside, girl, you need to go over there and get some prayer. You need to go here. You need to go there. But it's important what you tell you. Because that's where the decider is on the inside of you. And the Bible says she told herself. Now, what she probably, I think this woman's biggest problem was, how do I get out of this house being unclean and not be noticed? And go and let that man know I need a touch from him. This is what it's about. It's about the touch. So she said in herself, she said, I can't, if I go, I can't go to a priest and lie and say my blood is stopped because that ain't true. So I want to go so my bleeding can stop. So how do I do this? And she said, you know what? He doesn't even have to know I'm touching him. I can sneak up behind him. And if I can just touch the bottom of his clothes, I think there's enough power there. I just need to get to the man of God. I just need to get there and get a touch from God. See, a touch from God will take away years of sickness.
2: Hallelujah.
0: One touch from God will remove all of that and restore you completely. You don't need to, you know, have 14 thunderbolts and a long drawn out thing. This lady said, all I have to do is get one touch. Well, she was used to people touching her and not doing her any good. She'd been poked and prodded and scoped and grafted and MRI'd and radiated and unradiated. And she said, nah, I ain't let nobody else touch me. I'm touching them this time. Huh? She said, I'd have been touched up one way and down the other. I'm sick of that. I'm going to go get this for myself. She said, let me touch him and get what I need from him. And so she made it up on her own terms. Isn't that something? God respected it. She made up her own mind. She said, if I can just touch him, let me touch God for a change, huh? Then I'll be made whole. Your faith that's inside of you sets the conditions for your healing. Huh? Your faith on the inside of you sets a condition for your healing. Your faith knows the time, the place, whose ministry, what meeting, everything, where it needs to be released so that that miracle can come into you. Huh? Your faith can do that. Huh? Bible says we have this same spirit of faith. Spirit of faith will tell you everything. So he knows the appointment time. He knows where you're going to be. He knows how long it's going to take. He knows all of that. And he can tell you, and he will get you to the appointed place at the appointed time for the release of your miracle. Like we said, she couldn't touch anyone. Sometimes we want to be as close as we can to God without being detected. You ever been like that? God just sent it to me airmail. Because I'm scared if I come face to face and ask you for it, you're going to tell me what's wrong with me. Huh? And so this lady didn't want to be condemned. And sometimes guilt can keep you from wanting to be in the presence of God because you're afraid what you find out about yourself. Well, you already know enough about what you need to know you messed up. Huh? If you're sick and this is your last opportunity for a healing, I would say let's cut out the pretense. Huh? And let us be willing to hear. But you know what? God will never put you under condemnation. He will never put you under guilt. Huh? He will just instruct you which way to go. Huh? Now think about it. You know, sometimes this is common what believers do. If it takes a while for us to get what we need from God, wonder what I must be doing wrong. Huh? That I don't have it. Well, wrong is probably too strong a word. I think what we need to do is add something to our faith. So we need instruction from God as to how to get closer to the point of the release of your miracle. If you notice, God always gave people instruction as to something to do. So he doesn't say, you shouldn't do this. What he does is say, just do this.
2: Yeah.
0: And that takes care of what you shouldn't do. You understand what I'm saying? So he does it in a way that's encouraging, that strengthens your faith, and that moves you closer to the point of the release of your miracle. See, that's the worst thing to do for a person who's sick anyway, is to tell them or make them think there's something more they need to do, and they're doing something wrong in order to get their healing. Just instruct them in what to do. See, when you give people tapes to listen to, you know, you can tell them, you know what? We're just going to build your faith up with these. And they'll say something, well, I got faith already. Yeah, it needs to get a little bit stronger, though, so that you can get your miracle from God. You see? And this is the truth. But we don't put people under condemnation and make them feel like they're wrong about something so that they can receive their miracle. It's very important to keep the road of faith open to people. You understand what I'm saying? Don't give them false encouragement, but just encourage them in the right thing to do. Huh? Well, we'll add some more word to that. Well, it's good to keep your faith strong while you're waiting on God to fulfill what he says he's going to do for you. And so this is the way you approach people to keep them in faith. And so all this lady needed to do was get on the right road to where her miracle would occur. See, it's not about being in sin or being a bad person or doing anything wrong, but it's about getting on the road that's going to lead you to your miracle. And that's why people come to meetings like this, because God says this is the road to take to get to your miracle. Amen. And so this is why we do these things. We do them so that we can encourage people in the right way that that they should go. So sometimes we want, like we said, we want what God has, but on our own terms, but he will still meet us. We have to obey the law of faith. So there are certain laws that do govern what we need from God. This lady was obeying the law of faith and the voice of faith that told her, if you can get there and touch him, you'll get your miracle. Just get there and just touch God and let God touch you and you'll get your miracle. So those were the conditions for her healing. In Romans 10, 9 and 10, it talks about the law of faith, that if we will confess with our mouths what we believe in our heart, we will be healed or we will be made whole or we will have that miracle or that thing that we need from God. Mark 11, 24 also tells us that we can have what we say. So this lady began to obey the law of faith. And after the law of faith is obeyed, then we have to hold on to our faith and release it at a point of contact when the anointing can be received. The anointing is what brings the miracle. You cannot always be healed where you are. If you could, God would have done it already. You can't do everything on your own terms. There's so many things that we don't understand. You know, Brother Kenneth Hagin went through this when he was on his deathbed. And he was reading his Bible, and he said he finally told the Lord, he said, read Mark 11, 23 so many times, the page was falling out of the Bible. And he told the Lord, he said, Lord, I believe what your word says. I believe I am healed. And he began to say that he was healed. Then he asked the Lord, he said, why am I not healed? I'm healed, but not. And so the Lord told him, he said, you believe as far as you know. So then God has to increase our knowledge. And he began to understand that faith was not just in your mouth and in your heart, but faith was an act. And so this lady got the word inside of her. It was in her mouth and in her heart. And then she had to make it an act and go to where the anointing could be released so that she could get her miracle from God. And so this is how it is. And we have a covenant of healing with God. But I'll tell you, once you obey the laws of faith, there's still a place where you may not have what it is that you're seeking from God. And that's where the miracle comes in. Because laws govern everything except miracles. Laws govern everything except miracles. And I believe that there is a place in God where you can do what you know to do and do what you know to do and do what you know to do. And after that, you just need a miracle. You just need it. And so when we understand that there is obedience, this is what that lady did. With the issue of blood. She obeyed the law. The law told her she was unclean. She couldn't go out. Anybody she touched was unclean. So she stayed to herself. And then one day she said, you know what? I'm stuck in this place. She said, I'm obeying the word of God the best I can. It doesn't say she was in sin or anything like that. It doesn't say she was disobedient. So we can assume that she was being obedient to her covenant of healing. It says, if you hearken to the voice of the Lord, do that which is right in his sight. Give you his commandments, keep his rules. She was keeping the rules, and she still didn't get healed. So there is a place where you can be obedient to God. You can be a giver. You can be a person that blesses people. You can be a person that when you get mad at somebody, you forgive them right away, and you still got sickness in your body. You need a miracle. Because a miracle will override every law that's ever been, even spiritual laws. God can break, amen, sister, God can break his own spiritual law with a miracle. Huh? That's what he did with Peter. You know, when they were giving Peter and Jesus a hard time about paying taxes. Huh? You know, that's what your friends do to you sometimes. Sinners will come up to you. What kind of Christian are you? You mean you can't never be off on Sunday? You got to go to church every Sunday? Stuff like that. And so they'll try to trap you and make you think that you're not what you are. And so somebody was picking on Peter and asked him if Jesus, he says, you and your master, y'all pay taxes? And Peter said, well, yeah, I think so. And then when he asked Jesus, he said, do we pay taxes? And so they needed some money, and it was probably a tax where you do, like, you know, going across the border from Detroit to Windsor, something like that, that kind of crossing the border tax. And so Jesus said, yeah, he said, well, who is the one that pays taxes? Do the children or do foreigners pay taxes? He said, yeah. He said, and Peter said, well, the foreigners pay taxes. And Jesus said, well, then the children are free. He said, but just so we don't offend nobody. Anyway, Jesus would say, I'm not subject to all of this, huh? But I don't want to upset nobody, so I'm going to give them their little money. It don't bug me now, huh? And what did he tell Peter to do? Do something that was normal for him to do. Go fishing. See, God will never ask you to do a handstand. Praise God. Huh? Yeah. He will ask you to do something that's easy for you to do and that's part of your normal routine in order to get your provision. He told Peter, he said, go down there, pull a fish up, and the first one that comes up is the one with the money in his mouth. He said, and take that and pay our taxes. In other words, God has provision for Caesar. God will give what's needed for that. And so that in itself was a miracle. So God has no problem giving us miracles when we need them. And that miracle overrode any natural law because fishes don't usually have money in their mouth. Huh? If that was true, Peter would have been rich a long time ago. But Jesus decided, you know what? We don't have time to putz around. Let's just do a miracle right here. I'll send you to make it easy for you, Peter. Give you something real simple to do. Go down there and catch fish like you normally do, but this time look in the fish's mouth. And instead of pulling that hook out and go and sell the fish, I'll put the money right there in the fish's mouth and eliminate the middle steps. So a miracle eliminates all the steps in between for you. Makes it real easy for you. Huh? So a miracle, God can override any law anytime he wants to and give you a miracle. You don't have to have a bunch of steps. You don't have to have a bunch of formulas. Make sure you're doing this right. Make sure you're doing that right. And I got to make sure I get up early and pray so many hours a day or so many minutes a day. And I got to fast so many hours. You just need a miracle. Huh? Let's face it. If it meant obeying the law perfectly to get something from God, most of us don't qualify. So God is going to have to look at the faith that we demonstrate and decide this person has done enough to satisfy me and I'm going to step over and give them what they want. Huh? So let's cut the nonsense in trying to believe that we can be good enough to get something from God. My goodness, we never have anything. Huh? You can barely make it through a day without slipping somewhere. I know I can't. Huh? And so we have to understand that we have a God who understands all of that, but he still wants you well. He still wants you whole. He still wants to prosper you. He still wants to bless you, and he will do it. Huh? So what is a miracle? A miracle is, it just means it's a sign. A miracle is always a sign. Every word that you see in the Bible that they use for miracle has that element of it pointing to something. It's a sign of God's power. The other words for miracle always include power. One word translated as miracle is miraculous power, or the miracle itself. A miracle is something that gains attention because it comes out of the ordinary, but it manifests in the lives of everyday normal people. A miracle cannot be bought, and it cannot be earned. So how do you get a miracle? How do you get one? How did people in the Bible get them? The Gospel of John, chapter 2, turn there, and I'll show you. In John chapter 2, in verse 1, it says, the third day there was a marriage in Cana of Galilee, and the mother of Jesus was there. The wedding was like one big feast. It wasn't like we have it. We have a wedding in the church where God can come and a reception where he can't come. Huh? And the preacher ducks out. If you got good sense as a preacher, you duck out and not go to reception. Huh? Hello. But they had the service. It was all one ceremony. It says, and both Jesus was called. It says, Jesus was called and his disciples. It says the mother of Jesus was there. I'm sorry, in verse 1. And Jesus was called and his disciples to the marriage. And when they wanted wine, or they ran out of wine, the mother of Jesus said to him, they have no wine. So this mother tells her son their problem. And Jesus said to her, woman, what have I to do with you? My hour is not yet come. His mother said to the servants, whatsoever he tells you, do it. So the mother needed wine, but she didn't know it would take a miracle to get it. But she had a sense that there was something stirring in her son that would do something. And that's all you need to know about God. Is he going to do something about your miracle? You have to have that kind of confidence in God that whatever it is he tells you to do, you better do it, because he going to do something about this situation. See, you can sense a miracle when it's there. You can sense in the atmosphere when God is getting ready to do something. And Mary was attentive enough to the presence of God and the understanding of God to get up and go and do and keep pressing in until the miracle happened. And so she said here, they have no wine, whatever he says to you, do it. And there were set there 6 water pots of stone after the manner of the purifying of the Jews, containing 2 or 3 firkins apiece. And Jesus said, fill the pots with water. And they fill them to the brim. He said, draw out now and bear to the governor of the feast, and they bear it. And when the ruler of the feast had tasted the water that was made wine and knew not where it was, but the servants which drew the water knew, the governor of the feast called the bridegroom and said to them, every man at the beginning sets forth good wine, and when men have well drunk, then the worse. In other words, you don't give drunks your best liquor. Y'all remember that, don't you? But you have kept the good wine to now. Huh? The good wine is that brings the result of God in your life. He said it's been kept until now. That miracle that you need has been kept until now. That good wine that you need in your life has been kept until now. God has held it for you from the first day you asked for him. It was given to you. You must believe you receive when you pray and you'll have it. But he gave it to you the first time you asked for it. And it's been held until now. For the time when your faith was appropriate to receive your miracle. He gave the good wine at that point. So God says he'll save that for you. It's stored up for you. There's a miracle waiting for each and every one of you that needs a miracle. Huh? If there's a healing, you have a covenant of healing. You're already healed. But if it takes a miracle to get that into your possession, then God will do that miracle for you just to show you that he will keep his word. And so he says this, he saved the last until now. Verse 11 says, this beginning of miracles. This is how miracles begin. You ask, you ask, you ask, and you ask. You keep pursuing. What did Mary do? She got up and said, they don't have any wine. And she didn't take no for an answer. Hello? How would you like it if your grown son said, woman? Number one, if she was most mothers I know, he'd have been sitting there laying on the floor. Huh? But she said, I'm going to cut him some slack because we're out in public right now. And he grown. Huh? He says, my hours, I don't feel like doing that. Huh? Like, Ma, I ain't doing nothing. So she didn't hit him or anything. She just cut him some slack and she worked on the servants. But she began to set things up and she did not let her faith be negated. She did not let her faith be lost. She did not allow her faith to get away from her. She moved on her faith until she got what it is that she wanted. Many of you have had to move on your faith and continue to persevere and continue to pursue. Today is a day for your miracle. Huh? It's for your miracle. And so God wants to release his power to us so that we can get everything that we need from him. You came here for a miracle. God wants to give it to you. This is the point of release of your faith. This is the place that he's been bringing you to all this time, so that you can get what you need from him.
3: 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Until next time, may the Lord bless you and keep you. Make his face shine upon you and be gracious to you. And may the eternal God lift his countenance towards you and give you his peace.

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0: recording, but some of y'all know him to be some of those things. Yeah. My way maker. Heavy low sheriff.
1: For the Lord is great and greatly to be praised. I bless the name of Jesus.

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And Lord, right now, we come with an attitude of gratitude, thanking you for your actions, praising you for your ways, because you are God. 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

0: Without further ado, history has repeated itself again. And we want everybody to know, every demon in hell, around hell, we want them to know that we're coming out again. And brothers and sisters, I am proud to present for the second time our presiding Bishop Paul Martin and our wonderful international fellowship choir. Let's praise God for them as they come. Let's praise God for our choir as they come. And our praise singers. Come on, everybody, let's praise God for them.
1: 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And let's offer up God some praise in here. 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And one of the

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shine. But if CC Wines are here, she'll say this. He's a wonder, he's a wonder. He's a wonder, he's a wonder. He's a wonder, he's a wonder.

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Yeah.

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0: sound. 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
0: 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Determined. I will make it.
1: I will make it.
0: 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Determined. 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
0: Now here's what the Word of God says.

0: KDAY, airing the sound of gospel music.
1: I'm so glad that you're greater than anything we could ever imagine. You're greater than our situation, greater than our circumstance. And we give you an A praise for. Do I have anybody that loves to praise God in this room? Lift your voice. Come on, let's celebrate him tonight because he's worthy of praise, glory, and honor. Turn around, tell somebody he's even more than that right now. Tell him he's more than. Touch the three people, say more than, more than, more than.

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A storm came. The lightning started flashing. The young man that was driving the car lost control of the automobile. Ran off the road, and everybody was all right except him. They got out of the car, and just across the dirt road was a white house. They took him across there to that white house and knocked on the door, and a white lady came to the door and said, "Can I help you?" They said, "Ma'am, if you just let us, our brother just got in an accident. We want to just come in and make a telephone call."

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Well, the daughter put that phone down and went back into the living room. And the little children, they were sitting there crying. They were all sitting there crying. And by that time, grandmama had got out of the car. She made her way across that dirt road and she walked up to it and just opened up the screen door and she peeped in and she said, "How's my son doing?" And they told her, said, "Mama, we tried to call the doctor, but he was out on his rounds." She said, "Child, let me come in." She walked in and she looked at

0: a minute. 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She walked in that closet. The children were walking behind her. She walked in that closet, and she closed the door, and before she talked to the Lord, she said this.
1: I'm out.

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0: Let me hear you say yes. 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If you're going to be a doctor, say yes.
1: This song says God's mercy kept me.
2: Yes.
1: So I wouldn't let go. Anybody in here ever felt like giving up? Just throwing in the towel, just giving up. I'm not going to ask you to hunch anybody, but just look at them. That person you're looking at is here tonight only because of God's mercy and his grace. Somebody ought to just tell God, thank you for your mercy.

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Tell me, I was really down. I was really down. The devil really had me. But God's mercy kept me. I'm here tonight because of God's mercy. Come on now, just thank him. Just thank him.

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0: But we do have one question for the veterans listening.
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4: 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Makes me feel good to pass on our Arapaho traditions. My kids love going up to the Sundance. I like to tell people the Sundance is about family. It's about the tribe. It's not just about the dancer. It's kind of like life. As a Sundancer, I'm just one spoke in the wheel. I need my family there. I need my role models. I need my people there, especially my children. You know, coming in that door, my family is ready to see me, and they believe in me. Before, I'd never seen that from my people. But now when I walk in that door and I see those smiling faces and they're happy to see me, that's special. With my 4 kids, all I ask for them in Arapaho ways is health and happiness. Nothing more, nothing less.
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0: you're going through on tonight.
1: Whatever you're going.
0: The people of God are hurt. And God said, whatever is hurting you.
1: Whatever is hurting you.
0: God said that he would work it out. Anybody believe that? For your good. God, I thank you. Listen. Whatever the test may be.
1: Whatever
0: it is, whatever you're struggling, just stand fast and just believe.
1: Stand fast and just
0: that Jehovah Shalom is working it out. How many believe that tonight? Come on, clap your hands if you believe it for your good.

0: Listen, you have to remember that whatever you're going through, God is going to work that thing out for you. Hallelujah. He's working it out.
1: He's working it out.
0: The people of God today are hurting. And I'm here to minister to your spirit man that God is working that thing out. Hey, I don't care whatever you're struggling with. I don't care what your need is. I don't care what the situation is. God is working. He's working. He's working it out. How many believe that? That God is working it out? Hey, thank you, Lord. He's working it out. Hey. I don't care what it looks like. I don't care if the devil make you think you ain't delivered from that thing, but you better believe God.

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8: Come on, everybody, open your mouth and worship the Lord. He's worthy of the glory. He deserves the praise today. Come on, everybody, all over the room, open your mouth and worship Him. Lift your hands and bless Him in this place.

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My hallelujah belongs to you. Everybody, come on in concert and sing.

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Hello, everyone. I hope you guys had a wonderful day today. I want to direct your attention to the book of Jeremiah, chapter number 30, verse number 17. The book of Jeremiah, chapter number 30, verse number 17. And it reads, "For I will restore health unto thee, and I will heal thee of thy wounds, saith the Lord." Tonight, I want to teach from this topic, restoring health God's way. Restoring health God's way. Let's pray. Father, in the name of Jesus, we thank you, O Lord, for this day. For this is the day that you have made, and we will rejoice and be glad in it. Father, we ask for forgiveness of every sin that we've committed, knowingly and unknowingly. We repent in Jesus' name, and we thank you, Father, for your forgiveness. Now, Father, I pray tonight as I teach, I pray that this teaching would be a blessing to your hearers, that they won't just hear the word, but they will do it. Father, we love you and we bless you and we give you praise. In Jesus' name, let everybody say, amen. Restoring health, God's way. I was reading an article today that NBA legend LeBron James spends $1.5 million each year investing in his body. $1.5 million. He has played 23 seasons and he's about to enter year 24. That's $1.5 million for 23 years, now going on 24, investing in his body. Let me ask you a question. Are you investing in your health? What are you doing to invest in your health? I've always said that the greatest investment is you. We invest in everyone else's vision. We invest in everyone else's health. We invest in everyone else's dreams, investments. But we often allow ourselves to go by the wayside, forgetting about ourselves. When we hear the word restoration, we often think about getting back something that was lost. But when it comes to restoring health God's way, we must understand that God's way begins with his word, our faith, and our obedience. Let me say that again. Restoring our health God's way begins with his word, number one. Number two, our faith. Say our faith. And number three,
our obedience. His word, number one, our faith, number two, and then our obedience. Okay? God's way begins with his word. You often hear me say, in the beginning was the word, and the word was with God, and the word was God. The word has to be the beginning of our healing process. The Bible says in Psalm 107 that he sent his word and healed them. So God provides his word. And then in the book of Proverbs, he teaches us, he gives us instructions how to use his word, how to get his word down into the midst of our hearts, how to allow his word to work for us, how to allow his word to become life, how to allow his word to become health to all our flesh. And then in Romans, he says, so then faith comes by hearing, and hearing. The way that our faith grows is by hearing the word of God. So God's way begins with his word. Write that down. Number two, our faith. Not his faith, not the preacher's faith, not the teacher's faith, not my mom's faith, or my daddy's faith, or my grandmother's faith, or the Pope's faith, but our faith. Faith is the substance of things hoped for, the evidence of things not seen. Our faith, his word, our faith. And then

what is impossible. A diagnosis may tell us what our future is supposed to look like. Symptoms may try to convince us that nothing is changing. But God says, I will restore health unto thee. Restoring health, God's way, means we do not allow what we see, feel, or hear to become greater than what God has spoken. We learn to attend to his word, believe his promises, and remain consistent even while restoration is taking place. So today, I want to give you three principles for restoring health God's way. Point number one, make God's word your medicine. Make God's word your medicine. If you're taking notes, write that down. Make God's word your medicine. Proverbs 4:20-22. My son, attend to my words. Incline thine ear unto my sayings. Let them not depart from thine eyes. Keep them where? In the midst of thine heart. For they are life unto those that find them, and health to all their flesh. That word health tells us marpe, meaning medicine. God tells us exactly what to do with his word. He wants us to attend to it, hear it, look at it, and keep it where? In our hearts. If we are going to restore health God's way, the word cannot be something that we visit occasionally. It must become part of our daily lives. In other words, we must feed our spirit the word continually. Listen to it. Read it. Meditate on it. And we must speak it. Speak it. Come on, say listen to it. Say read it. Say meditate on it. Say speak it. I want you to declare this with me. God's word is life to me, and health to all my flesh. Let's look at point number two. Believe God's report above what you see. We must believe God's report above what we see. 2 Corinthians 5:7. After I was diagnosed with MS, this was the first scripture besides Psalm 107:20. This was the first scripture that I began to meditate on every single day. 2 Corinthians 5:7. It says, for we walk by faith, not by sight. For we walk by faith, not by sight. Why? Because restoration requires faith. Because there may be days when your body does not look restored yet. Symptoms may still be present. The doctor's report may not have changed. Your circumstances may still look the same. But faith says, I am not going to allow what I see to cancel what God has seen. Jeremiah 30:17 does not say, well,

maybe I will restore you. God says, I will restore health unto thee. So family, keep believing while you're waiting. Keep believing while you're waiting. While you're waiting, keep believing. While you're waiting, keep worshiping. While you're waiting, keep the word in front of you, before your eyes. While you're waiting, keep the word going into your ears. While you're waiting, keep speaking. While you're waiting, keep hearing the word. While you are waiting, I want you to declare this with me. I walk by faith and not by sight. God's promise has the final word over my health. I don't care what nobody else says. I don't care what the doctors say. God's word has the final say. Amen. And point three says, stay consistent during restoration process. Stay consistent during the restoration process. I was about to say resurrection. But stay consistent during the restoration process. Come on, say that. Say that with me. Remind yourself. Flip that around. Let you have a quarter. Flip it around. Stay consistent during the restoration process. I have to stay consistent during the restoration process. Galatians 6 and 9. Says, and let us not be weary in well-doing, for in due season we shall reap if we faint not. One of the greatest challenges during restoration is becoming discouraged because it is taking longer than we expect. I believe my wife had talked about that on last night. But one of the greatest challenges during restoration is becoming discouraged because it is taking longer than expected. But restoration is not the time to quit. It is the time to become even more consistent. One of the greatest challenges during restoration is becoming discouraged because it is taking longer than expected. What does that mean, Pastor? Pastor E, I've been reading the word. I've been meditating on the word. I've been doing everything that you told me, that you've been teaching me that we should do, and it is taking longer than expected. Well, I want to encourage you to keep attending to the word. Keep praying. Keep believing. Keep confessing God's promises. And keep thanking God. It may not look like what you are believing God for, but I want to encourage you to keep believing. Well, how do you do that? You got to stay in the word. You got to keep your eyes on the word. Remember every time when Peter took his eyes off of Jesus. Remember, Peter began to sink because he took his focus and his attention off of the word.
and he focused on the wind. And the Bible says that Peter began to sink. And Peter was sinking, but as long as Peter was walking on the water, Peter had his eyes on the word. And I encourage you to get your eyes back onto the word, to get back into the word, to allow the word to guide you, to allow the word to be the lamp unto your feet and the light unto your path, to allow God's word to be the anchor, to allow the word to lead you, to allow the word to get you back on course. Oftentimes we fall or we get discouraged the moment we hear bad news, but then we stop reading in the word. We stop meditating on the word. We stop hearing the word. We have to get back in the word. And sometimes we get desperate. We start seeking other means. We start going and then going on Dr. Google and looking up stuff. I encourage you to get back into God's word. I encourage you. That's why I share how many days I've been in the word, because I'm trying to encourage someone. I'm trying to light a fire up under somebody. I'm trying to push you into your destiny. I'm trying to help you to become who God has called you to be. I'm trying to get you off that walker, off that rollator. The Lord wants to heal you. He said that I will restore health unto thee, and I will heal thee of thy wounds, said the Lord. So, Agent family, I am your drill sergeant. I am your pastor. I am your shepherd. I am the one that's trying to lead you unto the promised land, where God wants you, where God is calling us to be. You may not see everything happening immediately, but God is still working. Do not allow a difficult day to make you abandon the word you have been standing on. You've been standing on the word for 2 months now, and you abandon the word because you received the negative diagnosis. And the diagnosis caused you to not walk in your healing or to be restored. You have to stay consistent during the restoration process. It's a process. It's a process. Come on, don't look at your neighbor. I want you to point to yourself and tell yourself, self, it's a process. We have to trust the process. Restoration is a process. When they're building your house, you don't go over and rush them. Come on, no, hurry up. Come on, we got put this brick right here. No, no, sir. No, sir. Come on. I need no. You have to allow them to build the foundation. It takes time. It takes time to build. And what we're doing is we're building faith. We're building faith. The Bible says, without faith, it is impossible. See, the reason why it's good to allow God to be God, because God knows what he's doing. I'm not saying don't exercise. I'm not saying don't change your diet. I'm not saying don't try those vitamins. All I'm saying that this is restoring health God's way. I want you to declare this with me. I will not become weary. I will remain
faithful to God's word until I see his promises manifested in my life. In Jesus' name, amen. Let's pray. Merciful Father, thank you for your promise that you will restore health unto us and heal our wounds. Help us to trust your word above everything we see or feel. Give us strength to remain consistent, faithful during the restoration process. Father, we believe that your word is life and health to our bodies. In Jesus' name, we pray. Amen. Remember this. God's word is our medicine. Restoration is our mission. God's word is our medicine. And restoration is our mission. What's my next line? Restoring health God's way. Restoring health God's way. Restoring health God's way. Amen. Restoring health God's way. Okay, we have something coming up on starting next Tuesday. We're going to be doing a 12 week teaching series next Wednesday. I'm sorry, it's next Wednesday with Pastor E and Pastor C. We're going to be both doing Understanding Biblical Restoration of Health, a 12-week teaching series. The 12-week series is designed to help believers understand what the Bible teaches about restoration of health. We will study God as the source of restoration, the role of his word, faith, hearing, renewing the mind, patience, prayer, and walking through the restoration process. Amen. Understanding Biblical Restoration of Health. The world has its way of doing it, and God has a way of doing it as well. Amen. So for 12 weeks, every Wednesday, starting next Wednesday, we are going to be teaching Understanding Biblical Restoration of Health. Amen. Our theme will be restoration according to the Word of God. Amen. So thank you for tuning in tonight. And if you like, you can feel free to like, share, subscribe to our YouTube channel. 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Invite someone who you know is facing a health battle, a health scare. Feel free to share and invite them. Invite the sick. Invite them. Invite them. Invite them. Amen.
Well, that's all that I have for you guys tonight. And I pray that you all enjoyed this teaching and that you all have a great night.

0: 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Mother Armstrong, she's 84 years old. 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Tell somebody I'm too close to stop now. 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Hallelujah. Give Gene Martin a great big God bless you as he comes.
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He's taken all my sins away. He's taken all my sins away. Hey, hey, hey. Yes, yes, yes, yes, yes, yes. Bless your heart, you may be seated. Thank you, G. Man, after all these years, you still got it, man. Come on, give him another big round of applause.

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gonna go to bed really late at night. Early dawn arise without alarming, but just enough to make the memories.

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1: 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When I arrived in the U.S. at 19, I struggled to find job opportunities without my high school diploma. 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